hope I shall be able to confide in you completely, as I have never been able to do in anyone before. And I hope you will be a great support and comfort to me.

It's an odd idea for someone like me to keep a diary. Not only because I have never done so, but because it seems to me that neither I, nor for that matter anyone else, will be interested in the unbosomings of a 13-year-old schoolgirl. Still, what does that matter? I want to write. But more than that, I want to bring out all kinds of things that lie buried deep.

There is a saying that paper is more patient than man. It came back to me on one of my melancholy days. Yes, there is no doubt that paper is patient. And I don't intend to show this notebook bearing the proud title of diary to anyone, unless I find a real friend. And now I come to the root of the matter. The reason for my starting a diary is that I have no such real friend. Let me put it more clearly, since no one will believe that a girl of 13 feels herself quite alone in the world, nor is it so. I have darling parents, a sister of 16. I know about 30 people whom one might call friends. I have strings of boyfriends, anxious to catch a glimpse of me, and who, failing that, peep at me through mirrors in class. I have relations, aunts and uncles, who are darlings too, a good home. No, I don't seem to lack anything. But it's the same with all my friends. Just fun and games. Nothing more. Hence this diary. I want this diary itself to be the friend for whom I've waited so long. And I shall call my friend Kitty. Dear Kitty.

So much has happened. It's just as if the whole world has turned upside down. We are all balancing on the edge of an abyss. No one knows what may happen to him from one day to another.

Jews must give up their bicycles. Jews must be indoors by 8 o'clock and can't even sit in their own gardens after that hour. Jews are forbidden.

0: Daddy began to tell us about going into hiding.
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0: Where would we go? In a town or the country? In a house or a cottage? Where? How? When? These were the questions I was not allowed to ask. I only know we must disappear of our own accord and not wait until they come to fetch us.

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No one in our situation would have dared to go out with a suitcase. I had on two vests, two pairs of socks, three pairs of knickers, a dress, a jacket, a coat, a woolly scarf, and still more.

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We are quiet. Quiet as mice. Who 3 months ago would have guessed that Quicksilver Anne would have to sit still for hours? And what is more,

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Children coming home from school find their parents have disappeared. Women return from shopping to find their homes shut up and their families gone. And every night, hundreds of planes fly over Holland and go to German towns where the earth is plowed up by their bombs. And every hour, hundreds and thousands of people are killed in Russia and Africa. No one is able to stay out of it. The whole globe is waging war, and the end is not yet in sight. I could write forever about all the suffering

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There is nothing we can do but wait as calmly as we can until the misery comes to an end. Jews wait. Christians wait. 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

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Why all this destruction? Why do some people starve while there are surpluses rotting in other parts of the world? Oh, why are people so crazy? Until all mankind, without exception, undergoes a great change, wars will be waged. Everything that has been built up, cultivated, and grown will be destroyed and disfigured, after which mankind will have to begin all over again. A voice cries within me, but I don't feel a response anymore. I go and lie on the sofa and sleep to make the time pass more quickly. And the stillness. And the terrible fear.

Dear Kitty, I wonder if it's because I haven't been able to poke my nose outdoors for so long that I've become so crazy for everything to do with nature. I can perfectly well remember when the sky, birds, moonlight, flowers could never have kept me spellbound. That's changed since I've been here. Nearly every morning I go to the attic where Peter works to blow the stuffy air from my lungs. From my favorite spot on the floor, I look up at the blue sky and the bare chestnut tree on whose branches little raindrops glisten like silver. And at the seagulls as they glide on the wind. As long as this exists, and I may live to see it, this sunshine, these cloudless skies, while this lasts, I cannot be unhappy. The sun is shining, the sky is deep blue, there's a lovely breeze, and I'm longing, so longing for everything. To talk, for freedom, for friends, to be alone. And I do so long to cry. I feel as if I'm going to burst. And I know that it would get better with crying, but I can't. I'm restless. I go from one room to the other, breathe through the crack of a closed window, feel my heart beating as if it's saying, "Can't you satisfy my longings at last?" I believe that it's spring within me. I feel it in my whole body and soul. It's an effort to behave normally. I'm utterly confused. Don't know what to read, what to write, what to do. I only know that I'm

remedy for those who are afraid, lonely, or unhappy is to go outside, somewhere they can be quiet, alone with the heavens, nature, and God. Because only then does one feel that all is as it should be, and that God wishes to see people happy amidst the simple beauty of nature. As long as this exists, and it certainly always will, I know there will always be comfort for every sorrow. And I firmly believe that nature brings solace in all troubles. Mother Nature makes me humble and prepared to face every blow courageously.

Do you gather a bit of what I mean? Or have I been skipping too much from one subject to another? I can't help it. They haven't given me the name Little Bundle of Contradictions for nothing. I've already told you that I have, as it were, a dual personality. The first is the ordinary, not giving in easily, always having the last word, all the unpleasant qualities for which I'm renowned. The second, that's my secret. I'm awfully scared that everyone who knows me, as I always am, will discover that I have another side, a finer and better side. I'm afraid that they'll laugh at me and think I'm sentimental and not take me seriously. I believe if I stay here much longer, I shall grow into a dried-up old beanstalk. And I did so want to grow into a real young woman. I've made up my mind now to lead a different life from other girls, and later different from ordinary housewives. I am young and possess many buried qualities. Every day I feel I'm developing inwardly and that the liberation is drawing near. Why then should I despair? I want to go on living even after my death. And I am grateful to God for giving me this gift of writing, of expressing all that is in me.

0: 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I can recapture everything.
1: Perhaps I shall never finish anything. It may all end up in the waste paper basket or burned in the fire. But I go on with fresh courage. I think I shall succeed. It's really a wonder I haven't dropped all my ideals, because they seem so absurd and impossible to carry out. I simply can't build up my hopes on a foundation of confusion, misery, and death. I see the world being turned into a wilderness. I hear

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In the meantime, I must uphold my ideals. For perhaps the time will come when I shall be able to carry them out. For in spite of everything, I still believe people are really good at heart. Dear Kitty,